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Hello and welcome to a new edition of RAE, Radio Difusión Argentina al Exterior. We are the international service of the Argentine Radio, transmitting from the city of Buenos Aires via the shortwaves of WRMI, Miami Radio International, and also via internet on rae.com.ar. This is Fernando Farias speaking, and together with sound technician Juliana Spatafora, we'll be bringing you this show in English for Friday, June 26, 2026. We're going to have, as usual, loads of Argentine music. Today we'll have the DX supplement. We'll have the artist of the day, Carlos Gardel, whose death anniversary was marked this past Wednesday, June 24. We'll have also a feature on Ushuaia, the city, southernmost city in South America, gateway to Antarctica in the province of Tierra del Fuego. If you want to get in touch with us, you can send an email to qslraya@gmail.com or a letter to Maipú Street 555, and then, of course, Buenos Aires, Argentina. Either way, it's okay for sending reception reports if you are a DXer, okay? This show airs on the shortwaves of WRMI. The frequency is 5,850 kilohertz, and you can also listen to us via our app for mobile devices that you can download for free. 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That's www.RAE.AR. All of our uploaded content and the link to our live streaming is also there, in addition to our official webpage, RAE.com.AR. All right, coming up, the feature on Carlos Gardel, but before that, let's start with something else. This is a track by singer-songwriter Jorge van der Mole called Canción de Luz y Sombra, Song of Light and Shadow.

owner of a unique voice and huge talent, Carlos Gardel succeeded in turning tango into the Argentine music par excellence. Carlos Gardel was born in France in 1890, and he was hardly three when he was already living in Argentina with his mother. He was a child when he made some change singing to help his mummy at home. He was 10 when he started working as stagehand in the city's theaters, where he got in touch with a large number of artists of the time. Much at the same time, and in the city cafes, his voice was becoming popular little by little. That childish voice still, interpreting arias and folk songs he had learned at his different jobs.

In 1908, Gardel presented himself accompanied by the guitars in different parties, during which he basically interpreted rural music, today known as folklore. The city of Buenos Aires was suffering deep transformations thanks to the successive immigration waves. That large village, as it was considered in 1870, recorded a population of less than 200,000 people. But it would place itself among the largest cities in the world in 1914, with over 1.5 million inhabitants.

0: Carlos Gardel grew up in the Abasto, the name of a Buenos Aires neighborhood where a central market of vegetables and fruit was open to the public. He will later on be baptized after the name of his neighborhood, Abasto's Dark Lad.
1: El barrio del Abasto contaba por un lado con el cantor José Razzano y por otro con el morocho Carlitos Gardel.
0: In 1911, Gardel met with musician José Razzano. Together they integrated an artistic duo who stayed together for almost two decades.
1: ¿Cuál de los dos artistas era el mejor?
0: The repertoire continued being devoted exclusively to the Creole music, rural or country. The term folklore would be introduced decades later. The presentation of the duo Gardel-Razzano used to stage their performances at the famous Café de los Angelitos, the Little Angels Café, and other cafés in the city of Buenos Aires. They toured through the country cities of Chile, Uruguay, and even Brazil in 1915. And it was during a trip to Rio de Janeiro that Gardel met with the famous Italian tenor Enrico Caruso.
2: El 17 de agosto de 1915, el gran tenor Enrico Caruso agitó sus brazos desde el vapor Infanta.
0: The story goes that after being introduced to each other, Caruso asked Gardel to sing for him, and then the Italian singer was really impressed by the talent of Gardel and couldn't believe he had never followed specific course on singing techniques. He also said that if Gardel had seriously followed some courses, he could have become the best baritone of the world.
2: Y fue aplaudido por Caruso, aquel cantor a quien

0: In 1917, Carlos Gardel was summoned to premiere Mi Noche Triste, My Sad Night, the tango that aroused a revolution.
1: Hasta 1917, la base
0: with this composition, Gardel founded a genre, the tango canción, or the sung tango. Till that moment, the tango lyrics were also some funny verses which were generally interpreted at the end of the composition. That's to say, tangos were not sung. The lyrics that depicted a scene or a character were a few. But when Pascual Contursi wrote the lyrics of Mi Noche Triste, the concept of the tango verses changed overnight, as the plot became a drama, the story of a man abandoned by his wife or lover, suffering and getting

The story tells that Carlos Gardel did not trust this tango. Till then, he had only interpreted folk style, and he believed that Mi Noche Triste, with many slang words, could not be welcomed by the public. But he was proved wrong, and success was achieved right away.

Celador de sueños. That would be something like, that's a very nice image, a dream shepherd. Replace sheep with dreams and then put a shepherd there, and that would be a celador de sueños, a caretaker of dreams. That's a very, very nice image. I think we all need one watching over our dreams, don't you think? Celador de Sueños, we just played this nice song by the Orozco Barrientos duo. Welcome to the DX supplement produced by Arnaldo Sly, in our usual section with information for the DXers. We're going to have hearings, as usual, starting with China. We begin our news round in the People's Republic of China. State broadcaster Yunnan Radio International has confirmed the continuity of its shortwave service, despite recently ceasing operations on its local FM frequency in Kunming. On May 28, the Yunnan Radio and Television Station officially announced that 101.7 FM in Kunming would stop broadcasting effective May 30, 2026, marking the end of an era for the station's local FM distribution. However, despite this local FM shutdown, the international service remains active on long-distance frequencies. Recent technical monitoring confirms that its shortwave signal is fully operational on 6035 kHz. Originally founded in 1986 as Yunnan Radio Station Yunling Voice,

0: Xinan Radio International is one of only three mainland Chinese international broadcasters featuring independent transmission coverage. Its programming is primarily tailored for audiences in Vietnam, offering content in both Chinese and Vietnamese. Moving on to Myanmar. Recent monitoring of Myanmar radio reveals significant changes to its technical deployment. On May 29, the station's signal was logged on 5985 kHz at 1431 UTC time, broadcasting its usual Friday Night Live show, an audio simulcast of the MRTV HD television channel. By June 5, monitoring at 1439 UTC time, I repeat, 1439 UTC time, revealed that the broadcaster had shifted its transmission to 5,990 kHz. Unlike the previous log, this new frequency suffered from heavy co-channel interference originating from China. The original 5,985 kHz frequency remains inactive, consolidating 5,990 kHz as the new primary frequency for this programming, which is broadcast mainly in the Burmese language. These DX observations were reported by Ron Howard using remote SDR receivers located in Cham, Thailand. Now moving to Africa, a major regional transmitting site has sprung back to life. The Voice of America, VOA, was intercepted conducting test transmissions from its Botswana facility across three distinct frequencies. Strong signals were logged on 15,610 kHz and 12,060 kHz, while the third frequency, 17,690 kHz, was received with a significantly weaker signal. Monitoring via remote receivers in Kibera, South Africa, caught the broadcast starting at 06:35 UTC time, featuring musical programming during the test windows. Elsewhere on the continent, the Algerian station Ifriqiya FM was logged on 13,640 kHz at 15 minutes past midnight UTC time via its transmitter in Béchar, Algeria, featuring announcements in French and Arabic. For the EXers looking to log this African broadcaster, here are the current scheduling windows. 13,640 kHz, broadcast from Béchar, can be tuned with Arabic service programming around 2045 UTC time. 13,855 kHz, tailored for West Africa. The service broadcasts from the Ouargla transmitting complex in Algeria in Arabic around 2055 UTC time. And a piece of news coming from Argentina. Horizonte FM, a music station that broadcasts mainly English language 80s music and became a classic of the 1980s here in Buenos Aires, that has been on and off all these years online, then on the airwaves. Well, it has returned to the airwaves in the Buenos Aires metropolitan area on 101.9 megahertz after several weeks of silence caused by technical issues. However, its comeback arrives with a major twist. The station is now operating in a fully automated format, playing non-stop music without live on-air presenters. This shift has reignited the local industry debate regarding identity, operational costs, and the future of radio broadcasting in Argentina. Horizonte's return to the dial did not go unnoticed by loyal listeners. While the station retains its signature musical curation and aesthetic deeply tied to generations of radio listeners, it has parted ways with its announcing staff, losing the live human connection that historically framed its music. During the off-air technical hiatus, the station maintained continuity online via its web platform and the webpage of Perfil Editorial, a multimedia group managing the station's operations since 2023.
1: RAE, Argentina al Mundo. RAE, Argentina. 情面向世界
2: Rai Argentine vers le monde
3: Rai Argentina to the world
1: Rai 世界に向けてアルゼンチン
4: Rai Argentina al mundo
5: Rai Argentina al mondo
2: Rai Argentinian in the world
1: Rai Argentina al mundo
2: RAE, Argentina to the World, presents Ushuaia. Ushuaia, the southernmost city of the world, is located at the south end of Argentina, on the big island of Tierra del Fuego. At 2,377 kilometers away from Buenos Aires in the Beagle Channel, the city name is a borrowing from the Yamana native people and means the bay overlooking the west. Within a majestic framework made up of seas, forests, lakes and mountains, Ushuaia is an attractive city bearing an important service infrastructure, an elegant trade center and a growing social and cultural activity. The 23 square kilometer surface refers to the only Transandean Argentine city, capital of the province of Tierra del Fuego, the Antarctic and South Atlantic Islands. Gabriela Celeste Stickler, tourist guide since 1982 at the tourist office, tells us why Ushuaia is an attractive destination for tourists. To the north, Ushuaia limits with the Magellan Strait, baptized after its discoverer, the Spanish Adelantado, who was trying to find a crossing that linked the Atlantic to the Pacific Ocean. Tourists coming to Ushuaia must know they will see the sea, forests, lakes, mountains and rivers, and an ochre-hue landscape in autumn.

Attracted by the natural mysticism of the geography, tourists from all over the world come to Ushuaia by cruises that set anchor at the port during the summer season. Others land from planes that link Ushuaia to the rest of the world. Some of the attractions of the city of Ushuaia can already be appreciated before landing. When arriving by plane, passengers fly over the Beagle Channel. The site of the Marshall Glacier, one of the recommended excursions, surrounded by the last leg of the Andes mountain range, with its ever-snow peaks, welcomes the tourists. Some of the excursions recommended by Gabriela are the museums of the native peoples, the Yaganis or Yamanas, or Selknam, in the northern side of the island, the Alagalufes and Kawesker in the Chilean area, and the Hosh in the Mitre Peninsula. The end of the world jail, where highly dangerous criminals and political prisoners were kept, is now a tour for the visitor to imagine the extreme conditions borne by the prisoners. Another must in our review is the train of the end of the world that took prisoners to the forest where they did jobs for the prison and the community.

site of the Bay and the Beagle Channel. The city tour takes tourists to visit the museums of the native peoples of the region, to know the history of the place. Yamenas, the inhabitants of Ushuaia, Selknam in the north side of the island, Hoj in the Mitre Peninsula, and the Alacalufes in the Chilean side. The Museum of the End of the World, also one of the most recommended places to have a quick go-through history. The jail, opened from 1904 to 1947, offers guided tours to discover the cells where famous and political prisoners were held. Once we complete the jail tour on the way to the National Park, we find the station of the train of the end of the world. The train runs along 4 kilometers with an audio guide, and we are told it was used to take prisoners to work in the forests. Another way to reach the city is by sea. The cruise season in Ushuaia starts by mid-September and ends at the beginning of April. These true majestic floating buildings take passengers eager to know the city, to go on tours and hired excursions. In the evening, bars such as the characteristic Dublin pub becomes real international centers like the casino or any of the restaurants in which tourists gather to taste the typical dishes of the region, such as lamb, hake, and spider crab. Visitors can go to the Dublin pub to share a chat, a drink, or dinner with tourists from different places of the world while listening to different languages being spoken. The restaurant menu at the casino in Ushuaia offers the most typical dishes. Lamb from Tierra del Fuego, bred at the rural countryside of the island where quietness blends the animal's meat. The black hake, an Antarctic fish caught deeper than 1,000 meters depth. And the spider crab, a crustacean larger than a regular crab whose meat is quite tasty, making it a famous dish the world over.

recognized lighthouses. One of them, the San Juan de Salvamento Lighthouse, built in 1884 on the Isla de los Estados, which inspired the novel The End of the World Lighthouse, written in 1901 by Julio Verne, remarkable French writer, poet and dramatist. No doubt the plot takes place at the Isla de los Estados, since the Ushuaia Lighthouse had not been built by the time the novel was published. The other lighthouse, Les Éclaireurs, is located on a small island in the middle of the Beagle Channel. Built in 1920, it can be watched only from a vessel. Another attraction, 18 kilometers to the north of the city of Ushuaia, is the Valle de los Lobos, the Wolves Valley, that bears a water mirror known as Emerald Lagoon. The location captivates the tourists due to the landscape surrounding it, especially sportsmen of trekking and camping. Let's listen to Gabriela Steckler, our guide, who recommends 3 visits to us. While touring the national park, visitors must reach Cerro Huanaco to enjoy a panoramic view of the place and watch the condors after a 3-hour walk. The next step has to be at Lake Asigami, from where the Darwin Mountains in the Chilean side can be appreciated. And finally, Bahía La Patalla, the La Patalla Bay, where bird watching is also an activity. One of the nearest places to visit, just meters away from the Ushuaia port, is the Islas Malvinas Square, a historical monument of the year 2000 along the city's seaside. The square holds a mural in which the names of the soldiers fallen during the Malvinas War had been carved. RAE, the Argentine radio to the world, presented Ushuaia. Production, Pablo Navarro. Edition, Matías R. Seigor. Your host, Miriam Turcula.

¿Cuándo? When. A song by Juan Carlos Baglietto. With this we come to the end of today's edition of RAE, Radio Difusión Argentina al Exterior in English for Friday, June 26, 2026. Our sound technician was Juliana Spatafora and the host, yours truly, Fernando Farias. Hope you enjoyed today's program. Have an excellent weekend. Join us on Monday for a new program of RAE in English. Ciao!

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Hello and welcome to a new edition of RAE, Radio Difusión Argentina al Exterior. We are the international service of the Argentine Radio, transmitting from the city of Buenos Aires via the shortwaves of WRMI, Miami Radio International, and also via internet on rae.com.ar. This is Fernando Farias speaking, and together with sound technician Juliana Spatafora, we'll be bringing you this show in English for Friday, June 26, 2026. We're going to have, as usual, loads of Argentine music. Today we'll have the DX supplement. We'll have the artist of the day, Carlos Gardel, whose death anniversary was marked this past Wednesday, June 24. We'll have also a feature on Ushuaia, the city, southernmost city in South America, gateway to Antarctica in the province of Tierra del Fuego. If you want to get in touch with us, you can send an email to qslraya@gmail.com or a letter to Maipú Street 555, and then, of course, Buenos Aires, Argentina. Either way, it's okay for sending reception reports if you are a DXer, okay? This show airs on the shortwaves of WRMI. The frequency is 5,850 kilohertz, and you can also listen to us via our app for mobile devices that you can download for free. 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That's www.rae.ar. All of our uploaded content and the link to our live streaming is also there, in addition to our official webpage, rae.com.ar. All right, coming up, the feature on Carlos Gardel, but before that, let's start with something else. This is a track by singer-songwriter Jorge van der Mole called Canción de Luz y Sombra, Song of Light and Shadow.

owner of a unique voice and huge talent, Carlos Gardel succeeded in turning tango into the Argentine music par excellence. Carlos Gardel was born in France in 1890, and he was hardly three when he was already living in Argentina with his mother. He was a child when he made some change singing to help his mummy at home. He was 10 when he started working as stagehand in the city's theaters, where he got in touch with a large number of artists of the time. Much at the same time, and in the city cafes, his voice was becoming popular little by little. That childish voice still, interpreting arias and folk songs he had learned at his different jobs.

In 1908, Gardel presented himself accompanied by the guitars in different parties, during which he basically interpreted rural music, today known as folklore. The city of Buenos Aires was suffering deep transformations thanks to the successive immigration waves. That large village, as it was considered in 1870, recorded a population of less than 200,000 people. But it would place itself among the largest cities in the world in 1914, with over 1.5 million inhabitants.

0: Carlos Gardel grew up in the Abasto, the name of a Buenos Aires neighborhood where a central market of vegetables and fruit was open to the public. He will later on be baptized after the name of his neighborhood, Abasto's Dark Land.
1: El barrio del Abasto contaba por un lado con el cantor José Razzano y por otro con el morocho Carlitos Gardel.
0: In 1911, Gardel met with musician José Razzano. Together they integrated an artistic duo who stayed together for almost two decades.
1: ¿Y cuál de los dos artistas era el mejor?
0: The repertoire continued being devoted exclusively to the Creole music, rural or country. The term folklore would be introduced decades later. The presentation of the duo Gardel-Razzano used to stage their performances at the famous Café de los Angelitos, the Little Angels Café, and other cafés in the city of Buenos Aires. They toured through the country cities of Chile, Uruguay, and even Brazil in 1915. And it was during a trip to Rio de Janeiro that Gardel met with the famous Italian tenor Enrico Caruso.
2: El 17 de agosto de 1915, el gran tenor Enrico Caruso agitó sus brazos desde el vapor Infanta.
0: The story goes that after being introduced to each other, Caruso asked Gardel to sing for him, and then the Italian singer was really impressed by the talent of Gardel and couldn't believe he had never followed specific course on singing techniques. He also said that if Gardel had seriously followed some courses, he could have become the best baritone of the world.
2: Y fue aplaudido por Caruso, aquel cantor a quien

0: In 1917, Carlos Gardel was summoned to premiere Mi Noche Triste, My Sad Night, the tango that aroused a revolution.
1: Hasta 1917, la base...
0: With this composition, Gardel founded a genre, the tango canción, or the song tango. Till that moment, the tango lyrics were also some funny verses which were generally interpreted at the end of the composition. That's to say, tangos were not sung. The lyrics that depicted a scene or a character were a few. But when Pascual Contursi wrote the lyrics of Mi Noche Triste, the concept of the tango verses changed overnight, as the plot became a drama. The story of a man abandoned by his wife or lover, suffering and getting

The story tells that Carlo Gardel did not trust this tango. Till then, he had only interpreted folk style, and he believed that Mi Noche Triste, with many slang words, could not be welcomed by the public. But he was proved wrong, and success was achieved right away.

And from that moment, Gardel devoted more and more to tango, and the duo Gardel-Razzano got dissolved. Shortly afterwards, Gardel would record his first simples, and more tangos would flow the market. Later still, Gardel made his debut as a film star. In 1923, he premiered the tango Mano a Mano, To Be Even, with lyrics of poet Celedonio Flores. This tango became one of the Gardel's greatest hits.

1925, Carlos Gardel was already famous, a singer and tango composer. His baritone voice, his sensitivity, and his tuning performance added to his elegance and smile turned him into the idol. His large success in Europe and the States was still to come, a success that turned him into the only Latin American artist with an international scope between 1925 and 1935, when he unexpectedly lost his life in a plane accident in Colombia. Owner of a unique voice and a huge talent, Carlos Gardel succeeded in making tango the Argentine music par excellence.

0: Celador de sueños. That would be something like, that's a very nice image, a dreams shepherd. Replace sheep with dreams and then put a shepherd there, and that would be a celador de sueños, a caretaker of dreams. That's a very, very nice image. I think we all need one watching over our dreams, don't you think? Celador de Sueños, we just played this nice song by the Orozco Barrientos duo. Welcome to the DX supplement produced by Arnaldo Sly, in our usual section with information for the Xers. We're going to have hearings, as usual, starting with China. We begin our news round in the People's Republic of China. State broadcaster Yunnan Radio International has confirmed the continuity of its shortwave service, despite recently ceasing operations on its local FM frequency in Kunming. On May 28, the Yunnan Radio and Television Station officially announced that 101.7 FM in Kunming would stop broadcasting effective May 30, 2026, marking the end of an era for the station's local FM distribution. However, despite this local FM shutdown, the international service remains active on long-distance frequencies. Recent technical monitoring confirms that its shortwave signal is fully operational on 6035 kHz. Originally founded in 1986 as Yunnan Radio Station Yunling Voice, Yunnan Radio International is one of only three mainland Chinese international broadcasters featuring independent transmission coverage. Its programming is primarily tailored for audiences in Vietnam, offering content in both Chinese and Vietnamese. Moving on to Myanmar. Recent monitoring of Myanmar radio reveals significant changes to its technical deployment. On May 29, the station's signal was logged on 5985 kHz at 14:31 UTC time, broadcasting its usual Friday Night Live show, an audio simulcast of the MRTV HD television channel. By June 5, monitoring at 14:39 UTC time, I repeat, 14:39 UTC time, revealed that the broadcaster had shifted its transmission to 5,990 kHz. Unlike the previous log, this new frequency suffered from heavy co-channel interference originating from China. The original 5,985 kHz frequency remains inactive, consolidating 5,990 kHz as the new primary frequency for this programming, which is broadcast mainly in the Burmese language. These DX observations were reported by Ron Howard using remote SDR receivers located in Cham, Thailand. Now moving to Africa, a major regional transmitting site has sprung back to life. The Voice of America, VOA, was intercepted conducting test transmissions from its Botswana facility across three distinct frequencies. Strong signals were logged on 15,610 kHz and 12,060 kHz, while the third frequency, 17,690 kHz, was received with a significantly weaker signal. Monitoring via remote receivers in Kibera, South Africa, caught the broadcast starting at 06:35 UTC time, featuring musical programming during the test windows. Elsewhere on the continent, the Algerian station Ifriqiya FM was logged on 13,640 kHz at 15 minutes past midnight UTC time via its transmitter in Béchar, Algeria, featuring announcements in French and Arabic. For the Xers looking to log this African broadcaster, here are the current scheduling windows. 13,640 kHz broadcast from Béchar can be tuned with Arabic service programming around 20:45 UTC time. 13,855 kHz tailored for West Africa. The service broadcasts from the Ouargla transmitting complex in Algeria in Arabic around 20:55 UTC time. And a piece of news coming from Argentina, Horizonte FM, a music station that broadcasts mainly English language 80s music and became a classic of the 1980s here in Buenos Aires, that has been on and off all these years, online, then on the airwaves. Well, it has returned to the airwaves in the Buenos Aires metropolitan area on 101.9 megahertz after several weeks of silence caused by technical issues. However, its comeback arrives with a major twist. The station is now operating in a fully automated format, playing non-stop music without live on-air presenters. This shift has reignited the local industry debate regarding identity, operational costs, and the future of radio broadcasting in Argentina. Horizonte's return to the dial did not go unnoticed by loyal listeners. While the station retains its signature musical curation and aesthetic deeply tied to generations of radio listeners, it has parted ways with its announcing staff, losing the live human connection that historically framed its music. During the off-air technical hiatus, the station maintained continuity online via its web platform and the webpage of Perfil Editorial and Multimedia Group, managing the station's operations since 2023.
1: RAE, Argentina al mundo. RAE, Argentina vers le monde.
2: RAE, Argentina vers le monde.
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1: RAE, Argentina al mundo.
8: RAE, Argentina to the world, presents Ushuaia. Ushuaia, the southernmost city of the world, is located at the south end of Argentina, on the big island of Tierra del Fuego. At 2,377 kilometers away from Buenos Aires in the Biggio Channel, the city name is a borrowing from the Yamana native people and means the bay overlooking the west. Within a majestic framework made up of seas, forests, lakes, and mountains, Ushuaia is an attractive city bearing an important service infrastructure, an elegant trade center, and a growing social and cultural activity. The 23 square kilometer surface refers to the only Transandean Argentine city, capital of the province of Tierra del Fuego, the Antarctic and South Atlantic Islands. Gabriela Celeste Stickler, tourist guide since 1982 at the tourist office, tells us why Ushuaia is an attractive destination for tourists. To the north, Ushuaia limits with the Magellan Strait, baptized after its discoverer, the Spanish Adelantado, who was trying to find a crossing that linked the Atlantic to the Pacific Ocean. Tourists coming to Ushuaia must know they will see the sea, forests, lakes, mountains and rivers, and an ochre-hued landscape in autumn.

Attracted by the natural mysticism of the geography, tourists from all over the world come to Ushuaia by cruises that set anchor at the port during the summer season. Others land from planes that link Ushuaia to the rest of the world. Some of the attractions of the city of Ushuaia can already be appreciated before landing. When arriving by plane, passengers fly over the Beagle Channel, the site of the Marshall Glacier, one of the recommended excursions, surrounded by the last leg of the Andes mountain range, with its ever-snow peaks, welcomes the tourists. Some of the excursions recommended by Gabriela are the museums of the native peoples, the Yaganis or Yamanas, or Selknam, in the northern side of the island, the Alagalufes and Kawesker in the Chilean area, and the Hosh in the Mitre Peninsula. The end of the world jail, where highly dangerous criminals and political prisoners were kept, is now a tour for the visitor to imagine the extreme conditions borne by the prisoners. Another must in our review is the train of the end of the world that took prisoners to the forest where they did jobs for the prison and the community. To arrive by plane at the international airport in Malvinas, Argentinas, in Ushuaia, is already an awesome experience. To the right, a few minutes before landing, the Marshall Glacier, the last leg of the Andes Mountain, the Beagle Channel, and the bay in which the city cradles. The Marshall Glacier circuit can be made by taxi or by walking along one of the two existing trails. There is the log cabin tea house and a mountain refuge before the 40-minute walk that takes visitors not only to the glacier, but also to a privileged site of the bay and the Beagle Channel. The city tour takes tourists to visit the museums of the native peoples of the region, to know the history of the place. Yamanas, the inhabitants of Ushuaia, Selknam in the north side of the island, Hoj in the Mitre Peninsula, and the Alagalufes in the Chilean side. The Museum of the End of the World, also one of the most recommended places to have a quick go-through history. The jail, opened from 1904 to 1947, offers guided tours to discover the cells where famous and political prisoners were held. Once we complete the jail tour on the way to the National Park, we find the station of the train of the end of the world. The train runs along 4 kilometers with an audio guide, and we are told it was used to take prisoners to work in the forests. Another way to reach the city is by sea. The cruise season in Ushuaia starts by mid-September and ends at the beginning of April. These true majestic floating buildings take passengers eager to know the city, to go on tours and hired excursions. In the evening, bars such as the characteristic Dublin pub becomes real international centers like the casino or any of the restaurants in which tourists gather to taste the typical dishes of the region, such as lamb, hake, and spider crab. Visitors can go to the Dublin pub to share a chat, a drink, or dinner with tourists from different places of the world while listening to different languages being spoken. The restaurant menu at the casino in Ushuaia offers the most typical dishes. Lamb from Tierra del Fuego, bred at the rural countryside of the island where quietness blends the animal's meat. The black hake, an Antarctic fish caught deeper than 1,000 meters depth. And the spider crab, a crustacean larger than a regular crab whose meat is quite tasty, making it a famous dish the world over.

Ushuaia counts on two recognized lighthouses. One of them, the San Juan de Salvamento Lighthouse, built in 1884 on the Isla de los Estados, which inspired the novel The End of the World Lighthouse, written in 1901 by Julio Verne, remarkable French writer, poet, and dramatist. No doubt the plot takes place at the Isla de los Estados, since the Ushuaia Lighthouse had not been built by the time the novel was published. The other lighthouse, Les Éclaireurs, is located on a small island in the middle of the Beagle Channel. Built in 1920, it can be watched only from a vessel. Another attraction, 18 kilometers to the north of the city of Ushuaia, is the Valle de los Lobos, the Wolves Valley, that bears a water mirror known as Emerald Lagoon. The location captivates the tourists due to the landscape surrounding it, especially sportsmen of trekking and camping. Let's listen to Gabriela Steckler, our guide, who recommends the three visits to us. While touring the national park, visitors must reach Cerro Guanaco to enjoy a panoramic view of the place and watch the condors after a three-hour walk. The next step has to be at Lake Asigani, from where the Darwin Mountains in the Chilean side can be appreciated. And finally, Bahía La Batalla, the La Batalla Bay, where bird watching is also an activity. One of the nearest places to visit, just meters away from the Ushuaia port, is the Islas Malvinas Square, a historical monument of the year 2000 along the city's seaside. The square holds a mural in which the names of the soldiers fallen during the Malvinas War had been carved. RAE, the Argentine radio to the world, presented Ushuaia. Production, Pablo Navarro. Edition, Matías R. Seigor. Your host, Miriam Turcular.

¿Cuándo? When. A song by Juan Carlos Baglietto. And with this we come to the end of today's edition of RAE, Radio Difusión Argentina al Exterior in English for Friday, June 26, 2026. Our sound technician was Juliana Spatafora and the host, yours truly, Fernando Farias. Hope you enjoyed today's program. Have an excellent weekend. Join us on Monday for a new program of RAE in English. Ciao!

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